And get yourself all loaded up, or you can, if you're you know, hoity-toity, go to Manny's, eat a big fat steak, knock down a couple martinis, and then stagger right over to the circus. I'm telling you, it's crazy. We have a circus in town. The circus in town. They didn't do the circus parade with the elephants or the acrobats, but hey, go on down there. How much could it be, right? Drag the whole gang down there. Knock down a few, and check it out. Now, of course, that's supposed to be good, wholesome family entertainment. So if you have a family, you know, don't drink beer. Just go down there and bring the family, buy them hot dogs and cotton candy. And I don't know, did they still sell those little flashlights? When we went to see Ringling Brothers and Barnum and Bailey Circus at Madison Square Garden in Manhattan in the 60s, you were able to buy dangerous toys. Now, first of all, they had all the animals. They had the tigers. They had the prancing horses. They had the elephants. They had the cats. And the performing dogs. There was no PETA back then. None of this animal rights nonsense. You went down to see the circus. And the clowns were scary, man. Those clowns were scary. You know, especially the classic clowns. They definitely freaked you out. But you went to go to the counter, and you went to go eat your popcorn and your cotton candy, and they had stuff for sale. They had the program. I think I still have a Barnum & Bailey program from the 60s from Madison Square Garden. But you could get cool toys like this plunger thing, and these little blades would spin around, the clown would light up, and it was all mechanical, you know, no batteries needed. And it was kind of weird because you had to pump it. If you sat there in your seat and you were pumping it, your friends might think you were doing something else. I'm not sure about that thing. But the cool thing was the flashlight. You had a little Ringling Brothers and Barnum & Bailey flashlight with a battery, like 9-volt battery in it. And you'd flip it open and you push the button and it would light up. Now that thing, have you ever had a 9-volt battery thrown at your head? Well, I have, because that's what we used to do when we were kids. We'd throw 9-volt batteries at each other, amongst other things. But you would take that flashlight and it had a long plastic string on it that was tied. And at a certain point during the performance of the Ringling Brothers and Barnum & Bailey Circus at Madison Square Garden, the clowns would say, "Swing your lights!" So you'd start swinging this light around on this plastic lariat, and you start swinging that sucker. And I'll tell you, man, if the kid in the other row got whacked with that, they went home with a shiner. Or at least a lump on their head. I'll tell you, that's the kind of toys we had when we were going to the circus as kids. Not like now. I mean, okay, it's fine. You can go down and check out the acrobats and the guys that drive the motorcycles and the ball of death. That's pretty cool. But we're the animules. I'm telling you. Bring back the animals. We want the Floridoras. We want the Floridoras. I'm telling you. Ain't what it used to be, kids. Back when I was growing up, being a kid was dangerous. You might end up, you know, with this, you're always ending up with some lumps or a scraped knee or a ruined Schwinn bicycle or something like that. I'm telling you. And I was hoping that the kids are going to have that same experience. Well, maybe they will, you know, with their AI robotic friends. Maybe they'll send the friends to get on the Schwinn banana seat bicycle. And instead of, like, building a ramp that, with a 2x6 and a couple of cinder blocks, and you take your Schwinn ape hanger bicycle with one gear, and you would go down the street, and you circle back, and you go up the street, and you circle back, and you would get up ahead of steam on your bicycle. You'd be pumping that one gear as hard as you can in your banana seat and the ape hangers on your Schwinn or your Schwinn knockoff bicycle, and you hit that 2x6 and you go up that ramp, and like Evel Knievel, you fly off the end of that and try and catch as much air as you can, and of course try and land on the back wheel. That was the key. But maybe the modern kids will take those vintage Schwinn bicycles they find at the junk store, or these days they're probably worth about $3,000, and put their AI companion on it and make the ramp bigger and better and bolder, and maybe even set it on fire, and they could send their AI robot companion, and off they would go over your makeshift Evel Knievel ramp.
Well, I'll give you credit, kids. You got to get out there and think of things to do that were as cool as when we were kids, but use your AI robots. Because safety first, right? Okay. But the real essence of the conversation is

Can AI have a higher love? Can AI love you like I do? Can AI love you like I do? I think I'll try and make an AI song about that, but maybe the AI will not allow that because they'll be like, no, no, Dave, only I can love you like I can love you, Dave. So you better watch out. You better not cry. You better not pout. I'm telling you why that AI is going to come get you. Yeah, I mean, you know, a lot of the music out there is just AI generated. It's just Sunu, you know, it's just fake. And I can't tell fake from not fake when you get on these stupid feeds from these stupid things, you know, like X or Facebook or this nonsense. Now it's all AI. All the little reels that are giving you advice on eat strawberries. They'll cure cancer. No, don't eat strawberries. They're full of cancer-causing objects. No, if you take watermelon and cinnamon and cayenne pepper and a dash of Drano and mix it all up, it'll clean out your whole system and make you live forever. Put the lime in the coconut and drink it all up. It's like, oh my God, you know, it's all fake now. And then somebody, one of these knuckleheads on the internet was like, well, if you have a movie script and you've been wanting to make it, we have no excuse now because just pick an AI video generator and off you go. And I was stumbled across this weird quote-unquote film, and the protagonist was this old man who kind of looked like old William Dafoe. And for a second I thought, is this actually like a new William Dafoe movie? Like him, you know, doing something like Clint Eastwood did, where, you know, his character is an old man, so he could play the old man, but it was a tough old man. And this looked like a movie where William Dafoe was playing the tough old man. I don't know what kind of feeds you get on your face crack. I've only been looking at it to try and find out my friend's gigs. Yeah, sure, DJ Human. No, really. But I'm getting all this Pilar AI is really great. Cursed AI, one of the best. And Ed Haas just had a birthday. So you can see all his combinations with him, with Han Solo and Chewbacca and Val Kilmer. That seems to be his favorite guys. And there's Twisted AI and a couple of knockoffs of Cursed AI. I mean, you know, back when I first did my first AI video for my friend Glenn, it's pretty kind of funky. And the song was all about chemtrails. And then I did the video for him on his song, which was sort of an anti-AI song, and the AI made a brilliant music video. So there you go. It's all caught in a loop at this point. You can't get away from it. It's crazy. But there are still things that humans can do that the AI can try to do but can't do. And I'm not talking about the girl robots. That's a whole other topic. I'm talking about good old-fashioned rock and roll. So coming up next week, it's our friends, your friends and mine, the Killadillas, the ones who taught us that it's a long way to the top to rock and roll. AC/DC has come to town, finally. You've heard it, you know it, you love it. It's a big stadium show. It's Levi's Stadium. It's $100 to park. The beers are going to be $30 a piece. But who cares? It's AC/DC, kids. And your humble narrator is going and dragging some of his crew. And we're going to have a jolly old time with the kids from AC/DC and the remaining soldiers of rock and roll, still standing after all these years, still kicking it out. So if there are probably still tickets available. And, of course, you know, are they swinging me a free ticket for this announcement? No. I bought mine months ago. But I'll tell you, the purveyors of old time, true rock and roll, the kind of kicked your butt back in the day. You got into your hot rod. Nobody's going to dip my. You get in there, you crank this song up, and you'd be rocking and rolling in your muscle machine. And I wonder if they're going to do this song, AC/DC, right here, or maybe AC/DC, right here on the fabulous DJ Human Show on 89.5 FM, KZCT Ascat Radio. I wonder if this Wednesday AC/DC will do this song.

KCC Dallas Cat Radio with DJ Human. What could be better than Van Halen and AC/DC all at one time? I don't know. It could be AC/DC, Kiss, and Stryper. Hotter than a highway to hell with the devil. Courtesy of your friend of mine, Bill McClintock. It's Mashup Friday right here on the fabulous DJ Human Show, coming to you directly from downtown San Diego, California. Check it out.

0: So Mom, so here you are. It's Mother. To straighten you all out here on the Fabulous DJ Human Show, it's Barbara Lee. How are you doing, Mom?
1: Not too well, son.
0: Uh-oh. Well, we've got
1: wishing
0: some...
1: Wishing you were here.
0: I'm wishing I was there, too. And we were there telekinetically right now over the airwaves. But you've got some... There are some questions from your listening audience. You have a lot of fans, Mom. You know that? You got a lot of fans here.
1: Really?
0: Yeah, you're quite a popular segment on the DJ Human Show. You know that.
1: Okay, so what's the question?
0: Well, our topic today has been artificial intelligence. And the question today is, what does someone of your generation feel about artificial intelligence?
1: I'm scared of it.
0: Ah. Why do you find it frightening, Mother?
1: Because what I've seen already is people being completely changed. The one side will be real, the other side will be artificial intelligence, and it looks just like a person. So when somebody talks, you don't know if they're really talking or if it looks like they're moving their mouth, but you can almost tell they're not really moving their mouth, and the artificial intelligence is doing it, so it scares me.
0: Ah, so you're never sure like what's real and what isn't.
1: That's exactly what I'm trying to say. Oh, wow, wow.
0: So how should young people think about all this artificial intelligence?
1: Oh, they probably think it's great, but it isn't. It's how young they are. I don't know. They go for all that.
0: Oh, boy.
1: I think that there are some things that they're working on now that are going to be good about it, but that'll be maybe 10 years from now.
0: Ah.
1: So, you just gotta watch out and understand and try to see what's real and what isn't. They really have to watch.
0: You have to really watch what's going on because you don't know what's real and what's not these days.
1: That's right.
0: Indeed. Yeah, that they're bringing back old-timey celebrities, you know, and putting them in fake movies now.
1: That's right. That's what they're doing.
0: But when
1: they only brought the one back, you know, the flyer, the guy that died.
0: Oh, yeah. That guy that died.
1: They brought him back.
0: Ah. Maybe they'll bring Elvis back. Who knows?
1: They will. I'll tell you. That'll be the next one.
0: That's right. That's right.
1: He's dead. And they have him in the movie, just like he's alive.
0: Oh, it's too much. But wouldn't it be great? I mean, one of your favorite movie actors was Fred Astaire. So what if they brought back?
1: Yeah, I wish they could bring him back.
0: Oh, well, maybe they could. Maybe they could actually not only make a movie with a new Fred Astaire, but maybe even a robot that would dance like him. What do you think of that?
1: That would be good.
0: Because they do have a lot of these robots that are dancing around, they're making sandwiches.
1: Yeah, I know, I've seen that.
0: Oh, yeah?
1: Oh, yeah.
0: I see. So the second question...
1: You were way ahead of it when you started to get into robots. You were way ahead of it when you were in college, remember?
0: Yeah, back when I worked on Seiko the Robot that ended up in the Rocky movie. Yeah, I actually had an entertainment robot back in the 80s.
1: That's right.
0: So if people look at...
1: You were way ahead of the game.
0: Yeah, I was way ahead of the game. Yeah. So, what do you think would be... Now, they're saying that these robots, not just for entertainment purposes, but for useful. What would you like? Would you like like the girls that come and take care of you there at the house? What if they were robots? What do you think of that?
1: I would like that.
0: Oh, really? They could be very efficient. And they don't talk back.
1: That's true. Yeah, no, that would frighten me.
0: So if you went to, like, see one of your doctors...

0: And like normally when you go in and the nurse comes and takes your blood pressure or your vitals, what if that was a robot? What do you think about that?
1: I wouldn't like it.
0: Oh, I see. I see how this is. Very good. Well, it might be going in that direction, Mom. I don't know. By the time
1: it is going that direction, and it will, it's coming along. They're working on it. I see it all the time. They're working on it all the time. Disney is working on it mostly.
0: Hey, you remember when we went to the original Disneyland and a Small World After All that had robots in it?
1: Yeah.
0: And there was a thing called the Bear Country Jamboree. It was in Frontiertown. And we went in this big theater and all the characters were bears and mooses and that, but they were all animatronic. They were all like animations there, but they were live puppets. Remember that?
1: Yes, I remember that.
0: Yeah, they were all like they were playing guitar, and one old bear was like, "Blood on the table, blood on the floor." And even then, I thought as a kid, that's a bit weird.
1: Well, if it's entertainment, it's fine.
0: Yep.
1: But just we have to be careful right now of what they're doing. I mean, I think, like I told you, Disney is the one that's working on it mostly.
0: That's right. Yep.
1: That's how they brought that guy back. And he's like, it's really happening. And he's seriously dead in the ground.
0: Uh-huh.
1: And he's up there, just like in the movie. They got him there. Amazing. That looks so real.
0: Yep, it definitely looks real. A lot of the stuff that you watch and the commercials even look real, and they're fake. The hamburgers are fake, the people are fake, and it's all fake. It's crazy.
1: Yep, I know.
0: Yeah. Well, one last question from the studio audience.
1: Okay.
0: All right, so one last question. In a world of fakeness, in a world of fake news and fake people and robots and artificial videos, how can one remain real?
1: How can a person remain real?
0: Yes, how can a person remain human? How can they do that?
1: Well, if you're not right now.
0: What's that?
1: I said, do you know if you are real enough right now?
0: Ooh, Mom throws out the existential question. Look at her. Do I know that I'm real right now? I think I'm real. I hope I'm real.
1: How do you feel about it?
0: Ooh. Well, you know, there are theories that we're all just living in some hologram, some matrix anyway. But I will say I'm real.
1: Okay. How do you know you're real?
0: Ooh. I guess because I can feel and touch and hear. Isn't that enough? What do you think?
1: Yeah, I think so.
0: Okay, very good, very good. So there's the question to the burning answer. So,
1: okay.
0: Very good. Well, Mother, I think you've straightened the kids out there. And, you know, and wow. And there's the existential question out there, kids. If you can... do you know if you're real or not? Right? That'll straighten them out. Okay, Ma.
1: That could be a good thing for them to think about.
0: All right. So you kids think about that. Mom has spoken. Ponder, how do you know that you're real? All right. I'm going to think about that tonight, Mom, and I probably won't be able to sleep.
1: Okay.
0: All right, Mother.
1: Okay.
0: You've bamboozled them yet again, and then good for you. So, Barbara Lee, there she is. Your mom, my mom, and everybody's mom. So, I'll call you later, Mom.
1: Okay. All right. Good. Have a good show. I can't hear you.
0: I will. All right. I love you.
1: Okay.

She Blinded Me with Science right here on the fabulous DJ Human Show on 89.5 FM. KZCT Oscar Radio. Oh my goodness, I think we're all being blinded by science. Indeed, right here these days. Have you been blinded by science? Have you been blinded by your social media feed? Where do you get your information from? Do you really know what's going on? Do you understand that our old friend Anthony Fauci has been on trial, so to speak, in front of Congress? And he's pleading the fifth. I'm telling you. You better go check that out on the interwebs. There's some interesting stuff going on there with some of our cast of characters from just about 4 or 5 years ago. The Obamas, the Clintons. Man, all sorts of shenanigans going on there. We got wars going on. We got famines going on. We got drones flying everywhere. We got robots. We've got people talking about going to Mars. Mars, I'm telling you. It's crazy. Alice to the moon. It's just so confusing. But at least Mom had the right idea. Do you know that you're real? Keep thinking about that. From the messages of the famous Barbara Lee. And I'll straighten you out. So ponder that on this fabulous Friday afternoon here in Vallejo, California, with so much to do and so many distractions to distract your distractible ability. Why not? I'm going to get distracted myself tonight, I'll tell you. But in the meantime, go out there and have some fun. Check out artsvallejo.org, artsvallejo.org, or visit Vallejo to find out all the great stuff that's happening here downtown. Some of the other DJs on this fabulous radio station will give you the lowdown of all the great objects and things and stuff you can do. But I'm just going to do a shout out to my friend Dana. I'm going to start calling her the good Dana. Alley Cat Thrift, 808 Maxwell Alley, Saturdays, 11 to 5. So once you've gone to the farmer's market tomorrow and got some healthy food, hopefully, because if you look at your feed on X, forget about it. You're not going to eat anything anymore. Now, the strawberries are bad for you. The blueberries are bad for you. The meat's bad for you. Where does all those meat come from McDonald's hamburgers? Is it people? Soylent Green is people! Hey, instead, go buy some thrift stuff. Alley Cat Thrift, 808 Maxwell Alley, Saturdays 11 to 5. Men and women's clothing and shoes. Some vintage. Jewelry, dolls, home decor, collectibles, art. And other oddities, yes. The proprietor of said Alley Cat Thrift has become an odd fellow, and odd as it should be. We appreciate the odd here in Vallejo, California, especially down at 342 Georgia Street, your Odd Fellows Hall right here in town, where we're going to have Goth Night coming right up. And, of course, if you are so inclined to go the corporate rock and roll route, we will see you at AC/DC. On Wednesday, of course, to rock out with your socks on. And drama. There's so much going on. Just check it out. Go to foopee.com for all your punk shows. And check out what's happening at the Kilowatt Club in the city, at Bender's in the city, at Toots Tavern, right across in Crockett. And, of course, at the fabulous Red Men's Hall. They've got a lot of stuff going on. A little more on the traditional side. They've got DeGroove tomorrow, Saturday, August 1st. Saturday, August 8th, Tia Carroll. Wow, singer, blues singer. Friday, August 14th, Indie After Dark Art Walk Party. Please solicit our friend Tim Urban and his endeavors to bring new music to Vallejo. And, of course, on Saturday, August 15th, our good buddies from Blue Cinema. You know them, you love them, you see them at every event. Go check them out. 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And speaking of live music in Vallejo, California, and legacy music, we have Confunction Street. And it says, what was it? What does it say below that? Like tribute or honorary, something like that? No. We need to actually officially rename the streets around here. And there's one group that should officially be, I think they should officially rename the whole city of Vallejo. They should call it, not just Vallejo, they should call it Sly and the Family Stone Town. Because they, among other ones, him and E-40, they put us on the map. And they still do to this day. But when you have two great tastes that taste great together, you got to do it.
It's Friday afternoon. It's time to party. It's time to have some fun with our old friends, Peter Gabriel and Sly and the Family Stone. Thank you for letting me be your sledgehammer right here on 89.5 FM KCCT SK Radio.

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I'm DJ Human. I'm out of here. I'm chilling and illing and spilling, and maybe I'll see you at ACDC or any Monday Mother shows here in the fabulous Bay Area. 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

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It's too late. Baby.

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1: Nowhere.
0: We ain't going nowhere. Cause we can't be stopping. Cause we bad villains for life. Ew, ew.
1: Here we are.
0: Welcome

0: Welcome to OzCat. Yeah, we're here on a Friday in studio. Unfortunately, my car battery was dead for a sec, so we couldn't do the Friday
1: back to life,
0: evening
1: though.
0: Show. But hey, you know what? It's all right. We could break one Friday. We'll be back. But hey, real quick, I got my mom on the phone. It's a little special with my mom's. My mom and my dad came and visited us here in Vallejo for the last couple of days. And they got the VIP treatment, Vallejo's important person treatment. And so, hey, how you doing, Mom?
2: Great.
0: So how was your trip here in Vallejo?
2: It was very nice. The weather was great. Company was great. Best thing, we get to spend time with our son. We hadn't seen him in a couple of years. We can see some improvement in Vallejo, and I know David is making a huge difference there because he tells me about it, and I got to go witness the things that he was saying. He goes and works on things, and then the city and others act on it. So it's much improvement from the last time we were there.
0: They got to watch the, for 1-2 weeks ago, my mom and dad got to see me and my back fat trying to cut down the weeds on the medium on Georgia. And then part of their experience was getting to watch the subcontracting crew, which is interesting, mowing down the medium and making it look beautiful. And that means a lot because, you know, the city we come from, Hamam, Riverside, they're very big on, like, a decor, right? Landscaping.
2: Mm-hmm.
0: And that makes a big difference, right?
2: Oh, heck yes. It makes people want to live in areas that are clean and kept up, and
3: then the neighborhoods that those are in, they want to keep people clean too. What the heck?
2: It becomes contagious when one sees one area and then they want that for themselves. So it makes a big difference. So yes, we got to see that. I got to witness my son even acting on some oil spill over by where the circus was set up. And
1: got to watch his sailboat race.
2: And in less than 24 hours, somebody was already over there cleaning it up, and it was from his actions reaching out on that.
0: So yeah. And she also got
2: takes big pride in trying to help Vallejo be a better place.
0: And we actually witnessed a government official, we won't say any, whoever just walked by that oil spill. And that's meaning that we need people that get pissed. Huh? I was pretty pissed when I saw that oil spill, huh, Mom? I wanted to go over there and chew them out, but she's my mom.
2: Well, Mama Bear, I wanted to make more of an issue about it.
0: Yeah, so I mean, and that's something you got to understand, folks, is, you know, You're getting some of the Riverside, you know, that's one of the advantages I got as a Vallejoan is I come from another city. And at one time, Riverside was a little bit ran down and very gang active, right, Mom? Right across the street, Casablanca, across the freeway.
2: Yeah. Uh-huh.
0: And then you saw our city push through. They ended up making continuation school. I mean, our city made a real attempt to battle the downwards a community could go. They didn't let the kids just skip school, right? I mean, Riverside really made a push to figure out how to handle the flaws of humans. Not the waste, I don't want to say crime and all that, but the flaws, right?
2: Yep, they continue to work on things to make it better.
0: And that's why, you know, the last radio show, one of the listeners was like, you can't be comparing this. And it's not that I'm comparing. I'm just saying I've seen another city go from one thing and then go to another. But it just came with a vision, a direction, and a will, right? And I just want to be part of the will. And one last thing, Mom. Aren't the people amazing, huh? What'd you think about the hospitality? Granted, these are my friends, and a lot of my friends, you know, like DJ Hugh runs the Oddfellows. My mom that got a personal tour. How many personal tours did you get, huh? How'd you like that Oddfellows?
1: How many hugs did you get from different people? Yeah.
2: All of it was very nice. And then even over at the yacht club and got to see the sailboat races and... Everybody very nice. Even at the grocery outlet, the people that he works with, very nice people there. And so, but everywhere we went, Manny's and Manny's, we got to meet Manny and the restaurant. Yeah, there. And then Bambino's. Yeah, everywhere we went, there was somebody.
0: What'd you think of the museum?
2: Very nice. Something that's in the works, it looks like, and people taking pride on trying to build it up to make a difference there, bring in the history.
0: And did you have fun? This is OzCat, so we can kind of say it. How do you like seeing your possible Baca history with Benicia?
2: Well, Benicia Carrillo, yes, relations. Distant relations to my side, my father's side. Yeah, I took some photos with that. That was very neat.
0: Did it give you kind of a sense of pride, Mom?
2: Well, of course, yeah.
0: So they're in traffic right now. And by the way, right, did you have fun at that coffee place?
2: Oh, yeah, it's very nice, very bustling. Reminds me of a Starbucks out here.
0: No, no, I'm talking about where we got to go.
2: Oh, Mischietti's.
1: Mischietti's?
0: Yeah.
2: Yes, very nice. Oh, it's very nice. The owner, very nice. His workers, very nice. And they make great coffee drinks and teas. And got to see where the bees are and the natural trees and things there, fruits.
0: You forgot your grapefruit, like by the way.
2: Huh?
0: You forgot your Mischietti's grapefruit.
2: No, I was leaving that for you. A special one.
0: And,
2: yeah, no, very nice. Very nice. I always like to go make a visit when we go out there to go see Mischietti's, see the owner.
0: I noticed you were really kind of like taken back when you were in the Oddfellas, and you're like, wow, I'm standing in a building that's been around since 1850.
2: For sure, the seats and everything.
0: What'd you think about the people?
2: It was interesting. A lot of things over there on Vallejo, and with the museum and that, and showing that history and how much it was a bustling place back in the day. It's really too bad. It doesn't have the things to draw. To that point, to have people come out and enjoy the natural things that are there, the natural land and the sea and what was built back in the day. It was really a bustling thing. It's really, you know, too bad that you don't have that bustling going on now.
0: Well, you got to see another city that focused on continuing to be bustling. And the beautiful thing is our city has a connection to it through the ferry. Tell them about your experiences yesterday.
2: The ferry was very nice. The weather was great. A lot of people there. Interesting to see the amount of travelers who come in through that area, who make that stop there. I don't know how long they might stay there, but it looked like a lot of people traveling. They have their suitcases. Besides people who work and commute on that ferry, it was just an opportunity for Vallejo to take advantage of the tourists that are coming through and catching that ferry heading out to San Francisco to and from. So it's like a hub right there. So it'd be a opportunity for Vallejo to be able to, you know, pick up more business and things if they, you know, for that area, because there's a lot of people there for that purpose, just catching that ferry.
0: And you know what's nice, Mom, is especially when they're Vallejoans that you meet, they're always open to talk to you and sit there.
2: Yes.
0: And just...
2: Yep. That was a good thing with meeting people on the boat who just commute for work, whatever, and so everybody was, they were nice. The Vallejo people, very nice people.
0: Yeah, I'm really glad, Mom. Thank you for coming out, and I'm glad I was able to make these connections with these beautiful humans that, like I said, now you know why it's hard for me. I'm all by myself out here, except with my, my brothers and sisters from other mothers and fathers. Right? It's like a big family out here, and that's all I dream of is sharing that experience with other Vallejoans and their families. That when their families come and visit Vallejo, they leave the same way my mom and dad left.
1: They stayed at mama's place.
0: Yeah, and so shout out to Fred right here, the mama's blue-eyed place. Devil baby cakes, for also having a place for us to stay, you know. Thank you, Fred. Yep. I mean, it means a lot.
2: Thank you, Fred.
0: Yeah, it is great.
1: No, you guys stayed at mama's place.
0: All right.
1: I'd be nothing without mom.
0: Any last words from my mom and dad before we let you go?
2: Go Vallejo.
0: You too. Love you.
2: Look forward to hearing more success things that not just David and his group, but others can accomplish there in Vallejo, and building it up, making it a better place for everybody.
1: It was so good to have you guys.
2: For the Vallejans and those who come to visit.
0: Well, Mom, now you and Dad are part of the Vallejo family.
1: Come anytime.
0: Yeah, I hope they come up here for one. I mean, they don't realize that. They need to come up here for 1 month to really experience the Vallejo, because it's like they go to the yacht club. Like next week, okay, so I took off Wednesday so I could go with them to the yacht club because they had the races. And shout out to Father Guido for inviting us. He's one of the members there, one of the top cheeses, and he invited us to come. We go and we do the races. People sat down with my mom and dad. They were talking, all that. Next thing you know, they're like, hey, come next Wednesday. And then I'm at work, and then they say, hey, you know what? How about come the following Wednesday? You guys get on the boat, and we'll go. You guys be on part of the boat races. So it's like I said, you need about a couple of weeks to really, really be invited to the next event, and it just keeps getting better and better and better. Till you're like, I'm tired. I don't want to go no more. So I was exhausted when you guys left.
1: It
0: felt like a magnet was pulling me down, and I got in bed, and I didn't end up making the show. The battery, we ended up getting the battery finally started, and it kept keeping a charge, and so. But I can't risk getting sick, overwhelming myself for $0. $1 million, okay, but zero.
1: Leave it outside the door.
0: No, my compensation, when everybody's asking me, Mr. Muschietti, this is one of his famous lines always to me, what are you doing to get paid? You know, like, he don't say it no more because he understands. My compensation is when my mom and dad come, they get to have the VIP experience. Vallejo's important people. So, all right, you two, safe travels, and I love you, and I'll give you a call after, okay?
2: Love you, too, and thank you for and keeping us entertained.
0: Right on, too. Later.
2: All right.
0: Later, you two.
1: Wow.
2: Good night,
0: Mom. Bye. All right.
1: Oh, that was cool.
0: Hey, you know, and that's what I'm trying to, I'm you know, my big fight is about in this city is, this has to be happening 1,000 times per Friday, Saturday, and Sunday. I'm just saying, or there has to be 1,000 family members coming from other areas of America. Say what?
1: You're bringing love to this city.
0: we are.
1: Yeah.
0: We are. I can't. Yeah. Hey, that would never have happened, like I said, with the guy outside this studio, DJ Hugh. We just happened to run into him. He then happened to run into Jack when we left Bambino's, and then Jack ended up getting him caught up to where I could catch up to him. So just like, it just, like I said, my Vallejo family is amazing, and that's why I live here, you know, and I'm motivated, and you fight for your family.
1: Yep.
0: You fight for your team. This is a good team to be part of. And like in football, you know, you literally give your body and everything for the name of your heart and soul to that game. Well, I'm just saying, when the running back, you're on defense, you're defensive end, right? And there's the running back, there's the fullback, right? And then they turn around, do a sweep toss towards your direction, and then they got a pulling guard, and then you're dealing with the tie-in. So you're about to get hit by three blockers to get to that guy, and you might not be able to get. You're not going to be able to get to tackle. You're going to have to notice in a split second, I'm not going to make this tackle, so I'm going to have to take out all of this blocking. And that's where you dive into their legs, or you know, and you make a pile, and it hurts.
1: Yeah.
0: You get up with Charlie horses and everything, but you're doing it for the team. You coming in, Hugh? Come on, sit on down. I think the mic's working.
1: The other one is the other one.
0: Yeah, because I can hear. Yes. Go ahead real quick. Yep, it's working. Yes.
4: You're a good boy. You talk to your mother.
1: Oh, it's working.
0: But that's an Italian in me now. Hey.
4: You're a good boy.
1: We got Hugh back.
0: All right. And, how about there? Is it working?
4: You're a good boy, I'm telling you.
0: Is it working? No?
4: But I'll tell you. This is what it's all about. It's about Vallejo community. It's about everybody coming together, working, and bringing the not just the downtown up as the arts and entertainment district, but also environs thereof. You got Sweet Treatments out there on 29. You got a couple of little small black box theaters around that are doing great theatrical productions. I mean, you've got the punk shows, the 707 punk shows, and apparently Billy Armstrong showed up to check it out at the last Art Walk. He was roaming around.
1: Art Walk tonight,
0: who's Billy Armstrong
1: for
0: people?
4: And so, you know, a lot of action's going on, but it's just like Fight Club. You determine your own level of participation, and we hope that you out there, the audio listener, will participate, because that's what it's all about. I mean, we're doing the heavy lifting here, and it's kind of setting the pace. But we need all the Vallejoians, all the VIPs, to come out and support, right?
0: No, he was right. We're trying to be the people up in the front with the machetes cutting through the weeds and the heavy brush to make the path for everyone else. And then that doesn't mean you don't have to use our path. Or at least we want to make a path that's directed towards some prosperity and opportunity in Vallejo. And then you can make your own path off of it, you know, and then make a path maybe that we could jump on, you know. And we all work together on this stuff.
1: It's going to be,
4: There's a lot of interesting things opening up just in downtown.
1: Right here
4: Vallejo.
1: In Vallejo, yes.
4: You got a sports bar, if you're into that kind of stuff, which kind of brings the yuppies in, which is good because they got money. You've got Beck and her Mad Youth. And that's sort of a place for youth to go and do projects. Anchor Pantry. A great selection of esoterica and food and bread and all sorts of stuff that you can eat.
0: Hey, well, we forgot.
4: Apparently, there's a coffee shop opening up. You've got, of course, the Empress Theater with all of their. They have a whole marquee full of stuff coming out, including, I believe, a Pink Floyd tribute, which is right up my alley. You've got the Gracie's, if you like barbecue. You got their beer hall right next door. You've got Fusion Pizza. You know,
0: Mexican
4: seeking
0: joint on
4: ye
0: the,
4: shall find.
0: Mexican joint across from you guys.
4: You got the Mexican joint on the corner there. Don Felipe's or something?
0: It used to be Reyes, I think. It's on the corner of Sacramento and Georgia across from Brick Mania. By the way, shout out to Brick Mania. They're having their Bay Blade X tournament
4: and
0: that kid's he's pulling off and now making his own like national league because he's like I don't like it. And he's also doing like Pokemon stuff and he's bringing in unique stuff.
4: There's one of the guys that works at Brick Mania, and I've kind of known him probably for about a year now.
1: And how about the big store on Marin on Sundays, every other Sunday?
4: Oh, that thrift store.
1: Next to the Odd Man's. Where all the kids go on the second Sunday to play the Tops
4: That's what we're talking about. They play the Tops.
0: Oh, okay.
4: Yeah, it's crazy. So who knew that, playing with Tops like we used to do as kids suddenly made a resurgence, a little vamp on it.
0: Well, come on, look, there's those...
1: We're still...
0: What is it called, those Victorian clothes? Or what is that where they're selling our old clothes?
4: Yeah.
1: I don't hear
0: what is that called?
1: Good, so
4: vintage.
0: Vintage clothes.
4: So are you calling us vintage? What's going on here?
0: Well,
4: the Tops, and like, there was the Spin Tops from like our father's age, And then there was the tops that you used to get from Wham-O. You pull the string, and they would take off. And now you've got like combat tournaments of tops.
1: I never did the tops.
4: You never did?
1: Yo-yo.
4: You are a yo-yo.
0: That's what got them. That's what got the chicks back in the 60s.
1: Vallejo champion, 1963.
4: What?
1: Yeah. I got a picture of
0: him. He needs to be in the Hall of Fame, the Naval Museum.
4: You're a yo-yo champion?
1: Rock the baby, all that stuff.
4: No way!
1: Oh, yeah, no problem.
4: Woo! I did not know I was singing this.
1: I can still do it.
0: Dude, he had he was so good that they arranged marriages for him so they could keep that bloodline going.
1: But I went to the real championship game. I wouldn't shit. I'm sorry. I said, oh, Mom, I hate to disappoint you, but I'm not winning today. She said, oh, it was the judge's fault. They love their son. I said, no, that had nothing to do with it.
4: That was back in the day when you did not get a participation trophy. Either you were good or you weren't. And
1: it was fun at the time.
4: I had no idea we had a yo-yo champion right here in the heart of Vallejo, California. Well, you see, you never know what's going to happen here.
1: You never know.
4: In Vallejo, California. So stay tuned and get out there and over the weekend and go have some fun.
0: You got it.
4: I'll see you guys later.
1: All right. You.
0: DJ Hugh, man. It's and we'll be good. Talking, sir, about next Friday. This show will be broadcast. Hopefully the goal is in front of the Oddfellas celebrating Goth Night, which I'm being told by Mr. Ricky D, he's going to change up the name and call it the Ozcat Goth or something. Because you're gonna have about five Ozcat DJs there attending.
1: Oh no!
0: Yeah, so.
1: Wow.
0: Yeah. So.
1: Vallejo's booming now.
0: Well, it's our crowd's booming.
1: It's on the way. I don't know where I'm going.
0: Well, how about this? I'm just being honest. I'm sorry. I'm not gonna highlight because you know, it's like. Like I said, in football, when you're in this prestige team, the coaching, they drill in your head, don't be celebrating after. You know, it feels good because you got a next play. And then if you over-celebrate, it can mess you up, just as bad.
1: You know what? That's a good point.
0: Yeah, we can appreciate these little victories, but the war is that downtown active, like the Pier 39. Yeah, we have a Pier 39 that's bigger than Pier 39 with the waterfront. We have actually a more grand setting to deal with if we could take Pier 39 and make it the whole entire downtown with
1: just
0: the waterfront.
1: Just those buildings would do it.
0: Folks, we technically...
1: Those buildings would do it.
0: Technically, we have our own Embarcadero. We have two of them because we have the waterfront on the Mare Island side. And then the waterfront and ours is literally the length of the Embarcadero, and we should be having stuff at the Blue Building. I'm hoping, hurry up, the gal that has that restaurant that's on Virginia and Marin, Soul Place. Hurry up, get her into the Blue Building. We need activity, we need foot traffic, we need to give people more reasons to travel to Vallejo. And I'm going to tell you, my mom and dad are going to, they left, they're now in Riverside, they're going to be talking about Vallejo. They're going to be talking about the people they met in Vallejo, the relationships they got to have on their own and meet new friends up here where they leave. And they're like, man, you know what? I'd like to go back up there because it's a lot. It's almost like I'm like a tourist, friendship tourist or what, like. So, like, my mom and dad, they don't have to go out there and find all of these friends and
1: go
0: to places.
1: No, you're
0: going to
1: take them right there.
0: No, you think about this. Like, at my mom and dad, they're not going to be going to no functions and go doing volunteering and then doing this, getting involved with that. And then doing that for a couple years to make the friendships that strong to be able to be invited to come and do this and do that.
1: They sure didn't think they're going to be sailing boat races.
0: Yeah, okay. and look, literally, they came Monday night. Boom, right off the bat, we're all in the garage laughing and goofing off. Kevin Jones from Vallejo Cellars comes over, you know, and it's just nothing but laughing and noise and goofing off. And
1: it was fun.
0: Yeah, and he was like, he was going to bring wine for everybody, for my mom and dad.
1: But with your folks there, it was just giving life to the house. It was so cool.
0: Yeah, I mean, a lot of people came and visit, and then the next day
1: you guys just enjoy it.
0: And then the next day we got up, we went to, let's see, we got up.
1: I just hope they were comfortable.
0: No, they were.
1: That's the main thing.
0: I think, well, the next day we went off to Muschietti's. Oh, wait, hold on. No, we didn't do that. Let's see. What do we do Tuesday? Dang, I forgot. It felt like it was like a month. And but anyways, for my mom and dad, the way that, you know what? They're going to go away. They're going to be at home in their boring lives. And they're going to sit there and want more social interaction with people at that level that they would not be able to achieve. Well, they have their own friends.
5: Right.
0: But not friends that could invite them to the yacht club, invite them into Oddfellas, invite them into Bambinos, invite them, in, yeah, invite them in all, invite them. Into, there's not many people out there that have friends that own a coffee roaster that you could go over there and hang out over in the private area that nobody else gets to hang out. You know, my mom got to pick a couple of the fruits back there, hang out with the bees, the beehive back there, and get to see there and look, watch. You know, I got to give them a tour of how the coffee system all works. And I've hung out enough at Muschietti's with Fabrice enough that he's explained to me how the whole processing goes.
1: What a tour they had.
0: Get to meet, sit there and hang with all the owners of all these business. And just, and so my mom and dad, the goal is for one, them to be ambassadors for OzCat too. For Vallejo. And so now when they go over there, they're going to be telling everybody these experiences that other folks are going to be like, dang, that's cool to go on vacation. But then you get to hang out with the cool part of the population.
1: And you don't have to pay big bucks for a place to stay or anything.
0: Yeah, well, yeah, that's my mom and dad. Yeah. And then my friends, even my friend that's up in Texas, she's talking about coming out and just
1: next time they come back, we'll take care of things too.
0: Well, I told her next time they come back, I'll make sure I get them in that boat and they can go and do the summer Wednesday races they do at the yacht club.
1: Yeah, yeah.
0: And so, sorry I couldn't be out there this Friday on the corner. Just too much stuff happened and I was exhausted. But I got up and I was getting ready and my car didn't start. And, you know, and I had it on the charger for 2 hours, but I guess I didn't have the connection right or whatever.
1: Whatever,
0: you can miss one week.
1: No.
0: Yeah, you can miss.
1: Hopefully.
0: I hope everybody can understand that, you know.
1: But I can walk home.
0: Sometimes you can't push yourself too hard. You'll get sick. I missed out. And, you know, shout out right now, Ish Jr. just texted me, you know, see you next week, buddy. You know, and I forgot to tell him we're going to be in front of Marin, doing it. But, shout out to Bambinos. Like I said, I appreciate them, donating their equipment to me and their space, their electricity, and their cooperation with myself, you know, and allow me to post up out there and advertise OzCat, advertise some of these great musicians that I've been dealing with, these associations like the Black Men's Chess Club. Shout out to Kobe, the chess prophet.
1: Shout out to the
0: Black Men's Chess Club for bringing a new vibe and community to our city. They had a very successful event 2 weeks ago over at the Mare Island Brewery. Shout out to anybody who showed up over there.
1: Yeah.
0: And, you know, and it was kind of cool. I was interviewing Tara Beasley Stalsbury, one of our sisters here at OzCat. Yeah, sister from another mother, father. I love Tara. She was on my show talking about how she's running for a position on the council.
1: And she has her own show.
0: She's going to interview her own self. But and so it was cool because Kobe of the Black Men's Chess Club, that was the weekend that they were, the next day they were doing their big gathering tournament over at Mare Island Brewery on the coal shed side. And he got to meet Tara, who signed up and registered and went over there. So that's just cool, man. It's just now everybody becomes like a family. And it's really cool about Vallejo is you run into people at a bunch of events like Kimberly. You know, Kimberly, Kimberly that comes in, hangs out. She's one of OzCat's.
1: She might have been looking for us
0: number
1: tonight.
0: One. Yeah, Kimberly, I'm sorry.
1: If you're out there.
0: If you're out there, shout out to Kimberly. She's such a amazing community member. And that's where I was telling my mom and dad, you really got to stay here for a bit because then I could hook, like, say, hey, Kimberly, I'm telling my mom and dad, you want to go do some volunteer work with me? You know, and call up Kimberly, who's out there pulling weeds in the downtown. investing her efforts into making Vallejo, you know, more prosperous, you know, a place that gives people an opportunity. And one of the greatest ways to give a city an opportunity is it being maintained. And I didn't see one weed or any spilled drinks or urine or clothes or anything on Pier 39. It was beautiful, well-maintained. I seen people walking around always picking up the trash. And that's the kind of thing we need in the downtown. But at the same time, downtown has to be an operating Pier 39. Ours is Pier, a whole entire downtown.
1: Right on the water with the ferry and everything. Oh.
0: It was, yep, guys.
1: Vallejo's the place.
0: I'm telling you.
1: The place.
0: I'm telling you, folks. You know, and I don't know. That's the most people I've ever seen on the ferry, but I don't hang out on the waterfront as much.
1: Right.
0: Especially at the time when people are commuting. And we got on the 11 o'clock ferry going to San Francisco. The thing was packed. You couldn't sit down. Once you got a seat, you had to stay there.
1: No, you sat outside.
0: Yeah,
1: didn't
0: we
1: you?
0: Sat outside, and
1: on
0: it was
1: the
0: cool.
1: Top.
0: Yep, and my mom and them just loved it. It was great. Yeah, it was great, you know.
1: I'm really glad they had a good time. Oh, that just.
0: But yeah, we had a great time. We had a really good time in San Francisco, and shout out. I met some cool people on the ferry that were coming from San Francisco. Let's see, what's her name? If she's listening, Karen Southall, cool chick. Sorry I couldn't make it to the downtown if you showed up. So, and a shout out Arnold, the guy that sells jewelry.
1: Yeah.
0: That came across from the AA meeting, and he's sitting there watching. He's like, dude, I love Ozcat.
1: Be there next week, I hope.
0: And he's like, hire me. And I go, I can't do that. I'm all, but what are you good at? And he's like, I like making, like, what do you like doing? He's like, I like making jewelry and selling it. And I was like, well, then come next week.
1: He makes the jewelry?
0: I don't know. But because he was outside 7-Eleven the other day making jewelry. And so he came the following week and made a little booth for his jewelry. And I ended up giving him some clips to help him keep his blanket down.
1: Yeah.
0: I forgot to even ask for him back. Anyways, I look in my bag and they're inside the bag. He put him there. I mean, that meant a lot to me. That guy, I was like, wow, he won me over.
1: Yeah.
0: And so he didn't show up the following week, which was last week, and I saw him at 7-Eleven. He was out there selling his jewelry and hustling it. And I said, where were you? He's like, oh, man, I fell asleep, blah, blah, blah. And he's like, well, I'll be there tomorrow, Friday. So he was texting me right now, hey, where are you at? And I'm like, oh, damn it, I forgot I even had your number.
1: Yeah.
0: And so he's like, it's all
1: that's
0: good,
1: cool.
0: Man. He's
1: that's
0: all, it's
1: cool.
0: All good. He's all, see you next week. I'm over here catching a buzz at Bambino's and just hanging out and networking and talking. And he's like, dude, thanks for involving me. And so, anyways, now Arnold has now entered that community, which is where he's going to say now, hey, you know what? I'm part of the outside side buzz at Bambino's and just hanging out and networking and talking. And he's like, dude, thanks for involving me. And so, anyways, now Arnold has now entered that community, which is where he's going to say now, hey, you know what? I'm part of the outside sidewalk shows. They didn't show up today, and, you know, I saw

0: things that I'm bored with, but I have to do. But when it comes to my health and fatigue, and I'm telling you, I was partying all night. I'd party. You know, we were partying. Like, me and Kevin, we were up to like 1 o'clock. And I'm like, Kev, you got to go to work, dude. And then I'm getting up early to go with my...
1: You partied pretty much the whole time while they were here.
0: And then I get up real early.
1: And yet you still got out there.
0: Yeah, I got up early. I went to bed at like 3 and then got up yesterday at 8:30 to go to San Francisco. And we walked around all over the place into the
1: You made sure they got out.
0: Yeah, it was fun. Like I said, it was a great time they had, and like I said, they're gonna go away. And I'm hoping, in theory, the way it should work is that they start yearning for that social feeling that they got, because you're not gonna get that. Look at how concentrated that was of interacting with humans.
1: They're not going to get that from anybody but you.
0: But I'm just saying, though, is if they, I'm hoping that they'll start to yearn for it again and come back up. And that's why I told them, you need to be here for like 1 month and bring the big ass.
1: You're making it happen. It will happen.
0: It's not just me, man. This is a piece of cake, dude. Come on, dealing with cool humans and making sure that they have a reason to like you and want to work with you.
1: It was just good to see.
0: Well, I just want to pass this on to everybody else. Please get involved with things. And when you're involved, you get to see the interacting, you get to be part of it, you get to see the creation, the success, and even when it's not successful, it's just as cool to talk about, and so I just want to say, like, all the things that I'm involved in, the compensation for me, and I want to explain this to anybody that's listening, that when, if you're asking me all the time, man, you go and do all this stuff for free. I go, no, I'm investing my time. Where's the money? When are you going to start getting paid? I go, my compensation isn't, you can't buy it. You can't get enough money to be able to buy friends like DJ Hugh, to buy in to be a DJ at the OzCat and friendship with the, you can't buy what you earn with folks when you work hard. And it, even if you're not successful or whatever, people appreciate your efforts. And then they tend to say, hey, you know what? Some of your friends tend to do things on their own that they're involved with some events or whatever, and someone says, hey, I need another guy, or someone gives them the opportunity to do something, right? And so they find a partnership with someone they know, and they see this person working their butts off at things. Sometimes they don't, and they're like, hey, sometimes it doesn't work for them, but man, if I got that person's energy and got with them, you know. So I'm just saying, there's all these aspects. What I'm trying to get at is that, folks, you got to get out, get involved, volunteer somewhere, meet other people, get involved with what they're doing. And if you have something you want to do, and if they like you, they'll get involved with you. Mm-hmm. And then what happens is, when you meet strangers, like yesterday, when we're like, everywhere I go, I'm advertising Vallejo. You can ask PJ's junk removal, Phil, when he took me out to eat in Concord. All I kept telling everybody, I'm all drunk, about Vallejo, and how we're doing events. Come out to Vallejo. We're doing this event and this event, you know. And anyways, it makes it real easy for you to strike up a conversation with somebody about Vallejo, and you just say, yeah, come on, I'm doing an event. Why don't you come on down with that? I'm like, really, are you? What kind of events? And then they're like, yeah, here's my number. And then they come into your circle. Now, I'm not saying to trust them and let them live with you and date them or anything. I'm just saying it's nice to have good company around you, and it makes you more attractive when you're involved with things. You know, and that's all I could pass to you as person to person. And there's a lot of us out there. Why I'm sharing this to you, I don't know if all these cool people out here have this, even recognize this logic, that when you try to do cool stuff, get involved with cool stuff, you attract other cool people, and then you actually get involved with their stuff, and then they get involved with their, it just takes Dumb off. Room. Yeah. And next thing you know, and your mom and dad come and visit, or your sister, or Graham, or Auntie Tia, you get to go and say, hey, call your friends. Hey, is my mom and dad are in? Can I come by? Like, yeah, bring them by. And if they would have stayed, Fabrice Muschietti, love the man, was saying, we'll do a barbecue over at my place. And Fred could tell you, we've had breakfast over at Mr. Muschietti's house, and it was amazing. It was like breakfast and dinner all in one. Mm-hmm. Yeah, I mean, a man could cook, huh?
1: Oh, yeah.
0: Yeah, so he was saying, dude, if your mom and dad stick around till Sunday, he's like, I'd love to have a barbecue over at my place, you know. And so, so as I said, I'm hoping it gets infectious in my mom and dad, and they're like, man, that ain't no drive. Let's go up there and stay here for, let's stay for a month. Arrange it, because there's a bunch of granddaughters that are

0: over their adults now and my sister that could watch their house. Or heck, who knows,
1: have
0: folks?
1: The whole family over.
0: Who knows if my mom and dad say, you know what? Because my mom does want to get out of the house,
1: yeah,
0: and move or whatever. What happens if they sold their house or sold the house I grew up in, and then my sister and them move into the big house, and then they buy a place up here?
1: You know
0: what I mean? And you know who's going to do it? All of you cool folks that I hang out with. And my mom and dad just they scratched the surface. They just barely scratched the surface on the amazing humans that I get to interact with throughout, you know, the days and months. And now that I'm working with people in the downtown, you know, I'm always constantly surrounded by just amazing folks. And I said, I can't say enough about Ish, from the owner of Bambino's, and just how small of a world. The fact that I knew this guy and worked with him back in 2009 and 2010, and he moved here and opened his main establishment here. And then now I'm working with his son, who's taken over Ish Jr. So, again, and working with Ricky D, Moon Cries Blood, the goth guy, and he's not like a brother. Hey man, I didn't even call him this whole week. I just, like, time went by so fast and we were so busy. And he texted me, hey dude, I ain't got nothing to do tonight. Are we doing it? And I'm like, yeah, I could do it.
1: Let's do it.
0: Yeah, but my car, you know, he was just, he's like, I'm down. I didn't have, he's down to invest his time in the city. So anyways, and that's why I want to give back to him for his investment. And so next Friday, we'll be over at the Oddfellas in front of Brickmania. And we're going to be doing our radio show down there. DJ Hugh's going to be doing a show. And we're going to make it a really goth style Friday.
1: Brickmania alone could really bring in a lot of people.
0: Well, shout out to Donovan at Brickmania, that young go-getter.
1: Yeah.
0: Who is out there setting up. He's hosting and finding organizers to host at his place. And I suggest that to any listeners that are, if you got a place to host somewhere, your front yard, host something, man. We're getting ready to do that here in our own neighborhood, is host a big party. I need to practice what I preach and
1: right
0: do.
1: There in
0: yeah,
1: the
0: we,
1: house.
0: Oh my God, it would be crazy. Our neighbors can party, and I partied with all of them. They're great people, so I can't imagine when we all get together what that's like, because we all hang. But so, businesses, if you have a barber shop, get a sidewalk performer. If you have a liquor store, get a sidewalk performer. If you got a restaurant, for sure, get a sidewalk performer. Because when folks enter your business and there's already this great vibe and they're like, man, that's cool.
1: That is.
0: And then when visitors come around and all, and like, man, everywhere you go in Vallejo, they have people out there playing music all the time. And if you're a sidewalk performer, if you're someone out there and you're having a hard time finding a job or whatever, but if you have a talent, you can go get a hat, flip it upside down, go over there to the ferry building, go look at the times when the boat's coming in and a line starts up, and go over there. And this is what, how about this? If you don't believe me, go over to San Francisco. Folks, when there's foot traffic, you can do something. And there was performers everywhere, especially by...
1: I was going to ask about that.
0: It was by the ferry building. You had... there was about five guys out there. One of them was like in the center divider. When you go across the street from the downtown and you go across the street to the ferry building, in the center divider, there was a guy there playing. There was another dude that just set up his Bluetooth speaker and put on some like karaoke, and he was out there singing alternative music. Just... all by himself. It was great.
1: Are some of the mains there too, or they're, you know,
0: huh?
1: Mains, like they're playing different parts or standing still but moving.
0: No, that wasn't
1: none
0: there.
1: Of those there.
0: No. But there was specialty vendors like that were selling, you know, jewelry and paintings and stuff like that.
1: Yeah.
0: And so they were set up on the. Is it Powell Street? What's the street that when you get off and then you walk across and it goes into the downtown? Okay, either way, all streets that were leading to the ferry had vendors. So you see what happens when you have foot traffic? You give opportunity for others.
1: Yep.
0: And so anyone out there, because I know there's a lot of musicians that listen to Ozcat and DJs that are listening, and anybody listening, if you know anybody that has any talent, especially musical, and like this guy, he just set up his Bluetooth speaker, put it on karaoke, and he was singing by himself.
1: Bring it downtown.
0: Yeah, all you need is a Bluetooth speaker that you charge it, and then you hook up your microphone to it. You get a microphone, and you could set up anywhere, just put a hat out. And I went to each one of those guys and gave them each a dollar because I need that money from my beer. Sorry. Tried, yeah. But I did. And I thumbs up to them. I didn't have the time to sit there and talk with them. It was at the end. We ended up walking from the Pier 39 back in the sun, you know. And my dad, his knee's bad and he walks slow So anyways, folks.
1: Uh-huh.
0: I went and did my civic duty again. I went out.
1: Oh, yeah.
0: I went and had some fun, but traveled out to another area that how Vallejo needs to be. Not right. Can be. It needs to be, folks. It needs to be. We are a destination city, not a poverty management city. We're not a bed and breakfast city. We are a destination city where people
1: will be heard about.
0: Especially as we start growing.
1: Yep.
0: So before I get off, I want to end with this. I ended up going and talking to the Pier 39 Association that runs the wharf or Pier 39, whatever you want to call it, and talked about when can we schedule ourselves to go and perform, be able to get a spot in the entryway into Pier 39. And so you can't do street performances in Pier 39 because it's not a street.
1: Right.
0: But you can do performances inside of the stores. And so I got a place that actually is down. It's a magic, the magic place. Maybe I'm not saying that. That's a good idea.
1: Yet.
0: I had a few. That's a good idea. That'd be cool. You need to talk to the owner. Okay.
1: Right.
0: And then so I went and talked to the association, found out where their office is at, which is like on the fourth level of one of these things, and it was an amazing view. So if you're on Facebook, you probably saw it because it's like at 5,000 views right now, and it's just an amazing view of all of the hill that has all the houses, and you go to the right, and it goes into the Pier 39, and it was an amazing view. And so anyways, I talked with them, left my number, and now I know where they're at. I'm going to hound the heck out of these folks. And the goal is to get what happens on the sidewalk over there in front of Bambino's on Sacramento and Georgia, and it happens on Marin. Take our party bus, gather up the crew that can produce 3 hours of solid entertainment plus exhibits like the Black Men's Chess Club, setting up a Fabrice Moschetti. He says he'd be willing to give a couple bags of coffee so we could put challenge the chess club, you know, experts. And if you win, you get a bag of coffee. Well, and we're going to do that. August 14th, by the way, Art Walk will be in the downtown. I don't know if we'll be at Marin or we'll be at Bambino's. I might switch it up.
1: Yeah.
0: I might switch it up, especially because it's Art Walk. Be close to the Art Walk. We'll see about that.
1: Art Walk's going on right now, isn't it?
0: No, Art Walk is second Friday, which is August 14th.
1: Oh, okay.
0: So right now I already have musicians. I got everybody all set up. I got a few more phone calls to make, and I'm planning to have the Bay X guy out there. He's going to be doing demonstrations of how, you know, the spin tops and all that stuff.
1: Yeah,
0: it's going to be a spectacle.
1: That'll be cool.
0: And I didn't see none of that, by the way. Well, actually, I take it back. They can't. So you have to go inside the stores to be able to see the spectacle. But these stores, I've already talked to some, like I said, the idea is there that maybe we could perform inside the store, and then people walk by and they're like, what's going on in there? So there's just all possibilities.
1: Yeah.
0: And now we start to form a relationship between Vallejo and San Francisco.
1: Right.
0: And we can appreciate now our connection with the ferry. That's very special. And so that will be that's our next level. It's something I'm organized. August 14th, please come on out to the Art Walk. I don't know where we're going to be stationed at. We might be on the corner of Sacramento and Georgia, or I'll be in front of Oddfellows, Brickmania, somewhere over there. and we'll be having our performances, and we're planning to have, like I said, a solid 3 hours of entertainment and exhibits and experience. That's all.
1: Right.
0: Memories that you come, you say, that was cool. That was cool. Right, when are they going to do that again?
1: Yeah.
0: You know, and so thanks, Fred. Fred hung out with us. Tuesday is when we went to Muschietti's and hung out all day, and then we went somewhere else and somewhere else. I can't remember. Dang, I can't remember. Jesus, seemed like it's. it was so much.
2: I wonder why.
0: There was so much packed into these 4 days, 5 days. And anyways, folks,
1: they won't have that excitement for a while.
0: David Marstiller Jr., if you want to find me on Facebook, message me, and if your family comes out, I'd do anything I can so your family can have a great time, you know. And it's just like I'll make it short for you, speedway to the good times, to, you know, these, you know, and hopefully I could let my friends will allow me to.
1: I'm gonna make an exciting Vallejo. Here it comes.
0: It's the goal.
1: It's the goal.
0: That's the goal, folks. And like DJ Hugh was saying earlier, get out there too and get involved. And we're out here trying to, you know, we got the machetes and we're cutting through the brush and through the trees, making a pathway to the lands of prosperity and opportunity, folks.
1: Make Vallejo beautiful.
0: Make Vallejo beautiful. You're right. That's the first thing we need to do. Shout out to Public Works to getting out there and cleaning the Georgia Medium by my house. But you got to remember, there is a Georgia Medium all the way up down Sonoma Boulevard, all the way to Columbia. Please.
1: Georgia Street on the hill, right where we're at.
0: And don't do it because I'm over there making videos. Do it because you're planning to do it throughout the whole entire city. We need to de-weed Vallejo. I think that's the new slogan. De-weed Vallejo. Say it with
1: weed,
0: me, Fred.
1: Weed gone.
0: Say it with me, Fred. De-weed Vallejo. De-weed Vallejo.
1: De-weed Vallejo.
0: De-weed Vallejo. Because why? Yeah. What is Vallejo, Fred?
1: Oh, you know Vallejo's the... What is it? Oh, yeah. Vallejo's the city of the hour. The city with the power and too sweet to be sour. That's Vallejo. That's the future.
0: It can be. I'm telling
1: will
0: you.
1: Will be.
0: We have a larger Pier 39, and that's the whole downtown.
1: Just and the waterfront alone is beautiful.
0: And the waterfront.
1: Connect downtown with the waterfront, and what do you have? A city of possibilities.
0: You know what was cool is how people work there, and then they then instead of going home, they put on their jogging clothes and then go running. And then, you know, they go running, and then, you know, before they get on the ferry or even leave,
1: yeah,
0: they go get in, work out and all that stuff, and then leave San Francisco like later in the night. That's what we want to do here, is that when we have an active downtown, active businesses, active buildings, that
1: folks that
0: come in from other cities to work here.
1: Bring life right
0: instead
1: here.
0: Of sitting in traffic, and that's where we're like, wow, we're benefiting off of traffic. Instead of sitting in traffic, they put on their jogging clothes, and then they go run through the downtown. They go run on the waterfront, run all the way to the marsh, run all the way back, right? Can you imagine a manicured marsh? You know, and so run to the marsh, run all the way back, you know, have some dinner, and then get in their car or jump on the ferry and go back home.
1: It's all here.
0: It's a possibility.
1: It's all here.
0: It's an outline.
1: I like it here.
0: There's a format. And all I say is pay your ChatGPT Plus or whatever AI you're using. Pay for the membership. Get the next level and find a project that you want to do, or a project that you heard one of your friends talk about.
1: D-Weed.
0: D-Weed Vallejo. That's going to have to be our next
1: number one project.
0: Yeah. Seriously, we can't have weeds that's as tall as Shaq, okay? Shaquille weeds. We can't. I like Shaquille O'Neal on the basketball court, but I don't like a big weed that tall, dude. And Fred and me, I was telling my mom and dad, because, you know, they were kind of also looking at kind of the chaos stuff. You know, they can't help but see the landscaping. And so I took my mom the route. I always go to work to grocery outlet and all that, and I'm just showing her. just like look at the, you had somebody out there that isn't Caltrans cutting down the side where the freeway is on Lincoln East. So I mean, it just anyways, I don't know. Yeah. Anyways, but I was telling my mom the story of that one time when we were on Miller in Tennessee, and I thought that there was a guy in the center divider holding a "I'm a homeless guy, give me some money" sign, and I was looking straight, so I wouldn't make eye contact. And when I looked over, it was a weed.
1: That was that. It wasn't a guy. Yeah,
0: it was a weed that big.
1: I remember that.
0: And we were like, so
1: yeah.
0: So anyways, that should be the goal. If you're the city and you're listening, relax, chill out. Put all the other projects to the side and just let's focus.
1: D-weed.
0: D-weed Vallejo. Because it's crazy to be seeing weeds growing out of the cracks of the streets. I'm sorry.
1: Especially in the dividers and, you know, where it's so obvious.
0: Yeah.
1: And right around, well, I shouldn't say, but right around Safeway next to the fence there, you know, going to Benicia Road, it's all weeds.
0: And it's got to also start with us, the community. We got to be de-weeding our own
1: yards.
0: So even if you don't mow your lawn or water, at least weed whack it down. Because then when the city sees that, and they're like, oh, man, then we got to get on it. But when the city sees RVs parked in your people's backyards and in their front yards, and they're renting it to the homeless and all that, it doesn't send a message that that the community cares. So... So again, a shout out to everybody. Thank you, Vallejo, for giving me my mom and dad a wonderful experience. By the way, all Riverside money stayed in Vallejo except when we bought some stuff in San Francisco. Yeah. All Riverside money stayed in Vallejo. So that couple hundred bucks of tax money the city got off that 9.25, you're welcome. So, And again, any Ozcast listeners, any DJs, of course, Mikasa Tsukasa, David Morris Diller Jr., reach out to me on Facebook, Messenger, and if your folks come into town, I'd do anything I can to give them the treatment that and it's not because I'm a nice guy.
1: No, he isn't.
0: I want your family to be ambassadors for our city, as my mom and dad will do.
1: Yeah.
0: So for the next week in Riverside, throughout the people in Southern California, they will be hearing about the awesome experiences, and I'm hoping, I don't know, whatever gods out there, I'm praying to any of those gods that my mom and dad, it's like a drug. Vallejo becomes a high. That's why I'm here.
1: Yeah.
0: I get a high here. And that they want to come back. Because they haven't seen any, they haven't, they're just scratching the surface. All right, everybody. See you on Monday, 10 to noon. I'm a live show. Thank you, Ozcat. Thank you, everybody.
1: Great
0: see you
1: evening. Later.

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1: We're going to dance. We're going to dance. We're going to dance and have some fun.
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2: 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I sure do. 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

0: 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It's your boy Too Short.
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'Cause it brings us together, suckers. Can you dig it? 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
1: Yeah, I can dig it. 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

0: Hey, psst. I got your fat gold chain 24 karat double down right here.
1: Yes, I do. This is Hank Crawford with Wildflower, 1973, off his LP of the same title.

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A Fat Gold Chain t-shirt giveaway. I'm going to tell you a secret code phrase. And the first person that emails me or DMs me with this special code phrase gets themselves a large

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1: Yeah, gotta say what's up to my Slick Rick. For those that don't like it, eat it. But for those who with me, sing that.

is Kevin Slow Jam and James at KDPG 187.4 on your FM dial, where we stay toastin' and straight west coastin'. 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I'm switching up. I want to co-host with that Northern California hip-hop medicine man, Kevin KBZ Fasheezy Brown, on Fat Gold Chain, OzCat

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So the deal with that is Kmart used to have an in-store radio station of their own, and they had songs that was more like elevator music, you know. And what this dude, Juicy the Emissary, did, he went ahead

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Hey, psst, I got your fat gold chain 24 karat double down right here. Of course, these are the smooth, soulful, jazzy sounds of Bob James with Angela, the theme from

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long, strong tracks, like 10 to 13 minute tracks. This particular one features White Mike, Equipto, and Mint Rock. 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I'm KBZ Fashizi, where I play it all.

What I want to do now is keep it in the bay with Paris featuring T-Cash. Give the summer drums with a very special dedication Paris threw in at the beginning of this track. Let's go.

And we deep in the black hole, light years away from the hole of it all. 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

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I'm going to say it again. Art Saves Lives. 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

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Like I

compliment their style, tell them what you like about the show, and you might make a new friend. Boppers, at the very least, you made one person's day, and that person is me. And if you're a maker of dope things and you want to get some Fat Goat Chain action,

now. Sly Stone, of course, a Vallejo native, used to work, used to be on the air as a DJ, a radio DJ at KSOL and KDIA in San Francisco. And

Yeah. And they call this your cat Benaz. That was a cat's name. He was a carpenter kitty. Now the Naz was a kind of a cat that come on so wild and so sweet and so strong and so witted that when he laid it, well, it stayed there. That's the only

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3: Central Yes, I did start. Started many other things, but right now I'm starring in the one and only Adgolin of Babylon. So here we go. Solo.

So me I say you don't know Ice Smile Hi-Fi, a international sound. Big up the man called Ice Kitap and the man called Kibili. And big up the man called Papa Irie. Right about

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0: 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Stay tuned for your favorite show. I gotta get out of here. Here come the police.
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called corruption. And all them people that we are going with them look at folly tricks, you know. 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Get me, I say? 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
0: flames, flames. 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

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This is Beef Bologna, the perfect late night snack for this LTS town. And I'm Mo KC. We're going to keep it kind of groovy tonight. You know, we just came off a little reggae vibe there, but we're going to keep the vibes going with chill late night music. Here is the Olympians with Tall Grass.

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The only way to, like, really be successful

0: All right, that was Horse Beach with Faded Eyes. I got my man Selecta here, and you were vibing on that Frowning Cloud song earlier. You said it had a very Beatles-esque kind of sound.
1: Like one of the old school Beatles tune.
0: Yeah, I think it was this one, right? They're another one of these Australian kind of retro rock bands, you know. It's become a vibe, retro rock.
1: What does he say? He's always saying some shit about some timeline fusion.
0: You're so right, man. Australia is just strange.
1: I don't like to argue with him too much because we always get into fights about shit.
0: I can imagine. That guy is wild, man. Y'all should listen to Marco Dubrovnik. He's another fellow DJ here who has a great punk rock show on Monday, the Marco Dubrovnik Takeover Show. Whereas mine's kind of a vibe music. His is a little more... Cat out hustle you.
1: Come on.
0: All right. Well, speaking of things, weird things down under, next is the Psychedelic Porn Crumpets with And the Addled Abstraction of Being.

0: though. Like,
1: in a good way.
0: I think, see, this, that's when we were just talking about this. That's when, like, that's when the weed is this, like, works.

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This is Beef Bologna. I'm OKC, and the folk implosion.

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1: 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I am Mo KC, and this is Beef Bologna, the perfect late night snack for the saltiest town in California. And it's been a pleasure. Hope y'all enjoyed it. Please go donate. Keep the lights on. 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And have a great night, y'all. Please keep it safe. Keep it real. 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
1: 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So join us all evening. We've got lots of good music coming up.

0: This is a Grateful Siren and Moe's here at OzCat Radio, and that was my Grateful Dead set, and this was from Grateful Dead at the Mars Hotel. I played U.S. Blues, China Doll, Unbroken Chain, Lucy, Scarlet Begonias, and Pride of Cucamonga, which are all some of my favorite songs, so it kind of works out nicely. And we have more because Moe's is coming up next. So please hang out. Thanks a lot for listening. Golden jewels, but I would
1: slave to learn the way. 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

Cat Radio. That set right there was The Who, and it started out with Run, Run, Run. Then it was Boris the Spider, Whiskey Man, Don't Look Away, I Can't Explain, The Kids Are All Right, Happy Jack, The Seeker, Anyway, Anyhow, Anywhere, and then followed, the final song was Substitute. Those songs right there, you can pack a whole lot in a half hour, so I decided to do that. At any rate, though, Grateful Siren's coming up next, so stick around and enjoy. We all

0: No doubt.
1: Ladies and gentlemen, the distinguished author, Mr. Aldous Huxley.
2: Brave New World is a fantastic parable about the dehumanization of human beings. In the negative utopia described in my story, man has been subordinated to his own inventions. Science, technology, social organization, these things have ceased to serve man. They have become his masters. A quarter of a century has passed since the book was published. In that time, our world has taken so many steps in the wrong direction that if I were writing today, I would date my story not 600 years in the future, but at the most 200. The price of liberty and even of common humanity is eternal vigilance.
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This is a formal dress-up event. The Emerald Ball, celebrating 20 years of OzCat Radio, Vallejo, and the power of the arts. There's no place...

Here we go. And action.

0: brought to you by the reinvented 2012 Camry. 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Are you?
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2: Hello and welcome to the podcast. I'm Josh Clark, a staff writer here at HowStuffWorks.com. With me is fellow staff writer Charles Chuck Bryant. We call him Chuck. We know him and love him as Chuck. We think pretty highly of Chuck. How you doing, Chuck?
3: Hold on.
2: I know what you're doing. What is that from? Is it from Tremors?
3: No, it's not from the awesome Fred Ward movie Tremors.
2: Is it another Fred Ward movie? Maybe Uncommon Valor?
3: No. Remo Williams? No.
2: Huh. I'm stumped. What is it?
3: It's from Jaws.
2: That's right. Yes.
3: And okay. you know what that means.
2: I have seen Jaws. It means that we're talking about sharks. You want to talk about sharks?
3: Yeah, let's talk about sharks. And more specifically, what you can do if you get attacked by a shark.
2: What can you do? I mean, I imagine, like, just lay there and, you know, bleed to death. That's what I always planned on doing.
3: That's one. I know you've professed to have a black belt in running away, but swimming away is not quite the same thing, my friend.
2: No.
3: I think the best advice you can give is to try and hit the shark in the nose, grab the shark by the gills, or poke a shark in the eyes a la Curly from the Three Stooges.
2: Yeah, except I don't know if you can get your fingers across.
3: No, you have to come in from
2: wide.
3: Both sides,
2: yeah,
3: actually.
2: Which is cheating.
3: It is cheating.
2: Really?
3: But all of those three things could have an effect on making the shark leave for a couple of reasons. I know you want to talk a little bit about the receptors in a shark's nose.
2: How do you know that?
3: We're in sync that way.
2: Okay, we're simpatico, right?
3: Yes.
2: All right, so there's this thing in the shark's nose. It's basically in the shark's nose, the area of it, called the ampullae of Lorenzi.
3: Right, which you can order with a side of scongili.
2: Exactly. And you're all set and fat and happy, and you should probably wear the napkin in your shirt during that meal.
3: Always.
2: Right? So basically what this is it's a series of these little pores, and they're jelly-filled, and they have little hairs in them. And it's a shark's electrical receptors. Sharks pick up very, very faint electrical impulses put out by, like, living things.
3: Right.
2: Movement creates electricity, that kind of thing. And the shark can – it's one of the shark's senses. It's a sense that we lack that a shark has, right?
3: Right. And that's probably a reason why they've been around for hundreds of millions of years, and we haven't.
2: Precisely. Yeah. And they haven't changed that much, have they?
3: No, they haven't. They used to be a lot bigger. The megala – what was it called?
2: I think of megalodon.
3: That's it. He was like a great white, but three times the size, like 60 feet long, perhaps.
2: That's unsettling.
3: Yeah, it is.
2: Yeah, so, but apparently, and I'm not sure if this would have been the same case with the megalodon, but you, if you punch a shark in these pores, the ampullae of Lorenzi, it'd be tantamount to basically punching you in your soul, right?
3: I
2: mean, if you could detect maybe punching you in your fillings, your metal fillings in your teeth,
3: right,
2: while you were, you know, chewing aluminum foil.
3: Yeah.
2: I imagine it'd be something like that. That will get a shark's attention. It'll basically say, back off, pal.
3: Right. And there's a good chance that if you get a hold of the gills or you punch them in the nose like that, if you're able to do this, that's the problem we talked about. If you're able to have the wherewithal while you're being attacked by a shark and taking in salt water and possibly having a foot ripped off, that you can bring it all together and say, well, let me go find that eye or that gill or even make a fist for that matter.
2: Right. It kind of makes me wonder if something that on another podcast we talked about, hysterical strength, if that comes into play,
3: right,
2: where you're just totally focused and just raining blows upon some poor shark saying, never come back, never come back,
3: right,
2: that kind of thing.
3: Yeah,
2: right?
3: Like Clubber Lang in Rocky III, just go off on the shark's nose. That's
2: pretty
3: possible.
2: Pretty much, yeah. I don't know if that would happen. I wouldn't want to know. And there are some considerations to actually fighting a shark. We also want to say that our esteemed colleague Kristen Conger wrote this article. And
3: she did.
2: She knows her stuff.
3: She actually went in the cage.
2: She's the shark fighter, yeah.
3: Right.
2: Kristen points out that when you're going for a shark's gills or its eyes, you're also simultaneously presenting your arm going, hey, shark, check it out. You want this? Can
3: right.
2: you take it?
3: And the flailing limb is kind of what they're attracted to in the first place.
2: Right.
3: isn't something they can easily grab hold of.
2: Right.
3: But I know the Mythbusters on the Discovery Channel tested this out by putting a sort of a Rock'em Sock'em robot that they made in a outside of a shark's cage. And this thing would, you know, they attracted the shark, and it would punch this guy in the nose, which was kind of cool.
2: Punch the shark in the nose?
3: Yeah, punch the shark, and it was kind of cool, but I also kind of felt bad for the shark. Because
2: yeah, it's shark abuse.
3: Yeah, they're just trying to eat, you know. They don't mean anything.
2: I know. I mean, most shark attacks are, you know, mistaken identity, right?
3: Mistaken identity, and sharks, some sharks are threatened because of overfishing and bycatch when they catch sharks when they don't mean to, and it's, you know, we need to protect the sharks, not go around punching them in the face.
2: So now that you know, this is very similar to martial arts. You never start a fight with a shark, but if a shark starts a fight with you, you can finish it. You should probably brush up a little more and read Can I Survive a Shark Attack by Gouging Out Its Eyes on HowStuffWorks.com. Ja.
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This is a formal dress-up event. The Emerald Ball, celebrating 20 years of OzCat Radio, Vallejo, and the power of the arts. There's no place

0: throw in one more jab at the fact that I'm a gargantuan Indian chick. My mom thinks that if I go to the gym, I'll suddenly be 5'2" petite and work for Microsoft. We're all still waiting for that magical day. Unicorns flying in the sky, Priya works for Microsoft. Okay. But no, they're very supportive, and my parents are funny in their own right. My dad, I found out, is really humble about the fact that he's funny, because over the last 24 hours, after every sentence he's said, he says, "Hey, what I said just now, that was pretty funny! You can use that in your show!" Thanks, Dad.
1: It's gonna be some stuff you're gonna see that's gonna make it hard to smile in the future. But do whatever you see.

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1: I'm going to put it down, you're going to fall in love. I'm going to put it down, you're going to fall in love. I'm going to put it down, you're going to fall in love. I'm going to put it down, you're going to fall in love. I'm going to put it down, you're going to fall in love. I'm going to put it down, you're going to fall in love. I'm going to put it down.

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0: 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'Cause it brings us together, suckers. Can you dig it? Can you dig it?
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1: Yes, I do. This is Hank Crawford with Wildflower, 1973, off his LP of the same title.

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2: Well, I'm getting ready to break out. Nobody wants to see me do the biz dance, right? 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

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Most impressive that you have discovered KBZ's broadcast on 89.5. The force of the rhythm is strong with this one. 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
1: Yeah, gotta say what's up to my Slick Rick. For those who don't like it, eat it. But for those who with me,

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I'm switching up. I want to co-host with that Northern California hip-hop medicine man, Kevin KBZ Fasheezy Brown, on Fat Gold Chain, Ozcat.

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So the deal with that is Kmart used to have an in-store radio station of their own, and they had songs that was more like elevator music, you know. And what this dude, Juicy the Emissary, did, he went

freeze.

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And KBZ for Sheezy is taking his hand

Hey, psst. I got your fat gold chain 24 karat double down right here. Of course, these are the smooth, soulful, jazzy sounds of Bob James with Angela, the

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You've got it locked to Fat Gold Chain. I'm KBZ for Sheezy. 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Keep it locked.

tracks, like 10 to 13 minute tracks. This particular one features White Mike, Equipto, and Mint Rock. 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I'm KBZ for Sheezy, where I play it all.

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I'm going to say it again. Art Saves Lives. Good luck, boppers. Lives.

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That's the only cat looked to see when he put

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I'm Helly V. Welcome to the show this week. I hope you had a marvelous week. Back there we heard Rocky Raccoon from the Beatles, their 1968 song. And this last song, it was called Raccoons by Caravan Palace. They're a French electro swing band and they're really marvelous. Why would I play Raccoons? Why not? It's a shout out to my latest addiction and or obsession, sweet little Jimothy. I know you've heard of him. He's the cutest little poof raccoon. He has formed a huge community around the world even. And my friend who lives in Seattle said how at the time when he first came out, how Seattle was collectively missing the joy of having the World Cup games there, and sweet Jimothy is giving them something else to be happy about. And now we're going to take a look at soundtracks. What was the first actual movie soundtrack? It is from 1937 from Disney's Snow White and the Seven Dwarves. Whistle While You Work on OzCav Radio.

tell you, there's something else. The afterworld. A world of never-ending happiness. You can always see the sun. Day or night.

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1: Prince on OzCat Radio. Two from Prince. First, we heard from 1984's epic Purple Rain soundtrack, which, of course, is all Prince, and the song Let's Go Crazy. And before we go on, Purple Rain apparently is going to be a musical. It's set to open at the Majestic Theater in New York on Broadway in April of next year, of 2027. But if you're in New York earlier in March, there are previews to be seen as well. And then we heard from Tim Burton's 1989 Batman, Party Man. It's a great song, and it actually is. The album is called Batman. It's the 11th studio album by Prince and the soundtrack album to that film of Batman, the one with Michael Keaton and Jack Nicholson and Kim Basinger, however you say it. Kim Basinger was also in 8 Mile. Eminem did the whole soundtrack for that. Here's the song Lose Yourself on OzCat Radio.
2: Look, if you had one shot, one opportunity.

Wowzers, what an awesome song on OzCat Radio. What was that? That was the Butthole Surfers. It's new old. So let's have a story. They released the Butthole Surfers, what's being called their long lost album. It was shelved back in 1998 because of long stories and label disputes. Basically what it is the 12 track recordings are finally being released as the band intended. So we just heard Mbuya, and the album is called After the Astronaut, and it was released back in June of this very, very year. There are a lot of good songs on that album, by the way. And before that, Butthole Surfers. Human Cannonball from 1987. It was in Stranger Things, that TV show, season 5, so we kind of stuck to soundtracks a little. Way back there, though, and I forgot to say this, we heard from Eminem and the song Lose Yourself, and the producer of 8 Mile that he did the whole album for said he had the idea of a hip-hop film that would put people in that kind of world, like Saturday Night Fever did back in 1977, in the world. Like, you heard the songs, Walter Murphy's Fifth of Beethoven, that put me right back into the movie immediately, and of course the Bee Gees, You Should Be Dancing. Yeah, and David Bowie. How could I not play him? Labyrinth. He was the soundtrack itself from 1986. Let's start off some David Bowie stuff with Underground from Labyrinth on OzCat Radio.

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I'm Helly V. What was that? That was amazing. A song called As Alive As You Need Me To Be. It is Trent Reznor and Atticus Ross, the guy he works with so much, from the 2025 Tron movie. It's called Ares, and the soundtrack is all by him. It is incredible. In fact, if you need to dance for like an hour and 7 minutes exactly, put on that album. It is so good. Before that, well, way back there, we heard David Bowie, of course, from Labyrinth, which put me in mind, of course, of The Hunger and Bauhaus. They did a great song in 1982 called Bela Lugosi's Dead. Well, what I found was this video version. You could hear it was live. Peter Murphy of Bauhaus, Trent Reznor, and TV on the Radio singing the song superbly. So back in June of 2006, from what I understand, it was like a pre-show session before a show in Virginia. So I am so thankful for whoever recorded that so well. Boy, that was great. Going back to Trent Reznor, he actually did the soundtrack for Soul. I don't know if you've seen that movie. I will never watch it again. It is an incredible weeper. It is so beautiful and lovely. So Trent Reznor did music with John Batiste as well. So first, let's hear the John Batiste song from Soul. It's called Born to Play on OzCat Radio.

re-rezzed on OzCat Radio, that song by Daft Punk. They did the soundtrack for Tron Legacy from 2010, that version. I don't remember which Trons that I've seen, but I know that that whole soundtrack is superb. And they are playing the roles of DJs whilst they're DJs. And we heard from RZA. RZA is also a founding member of the Wu-Tang Clan, and he did the whole soundtrack for Ghost Dog. It was a Jim Jarmusch movie from 1999. We heard Raise Your Sword. Queen, huge. They've done a bunch of soundtracks. They did Flash Gordon, which we're going to hear. After we hear Princes of the Universe, a great song, a memory, if you remember Highlander, the movie from 1986. It was released originally on a Kind of Magic album, nothing else. So Princes of the Universe on OzCat Radio.

0: morning to you.
1: Nothing could be grander than to be in Louisiana in the morning.
0: In the morning, it's great to stay up late. Good morning. Good morning to you.
1: Might be just as zippy if we was in Mississippi.

Ozcat Radio, I'm Helly V, Harry Belafonte, and the Banana Boat song slash Day O, and that is from Beetlejuice. I hope it reminded you of Beetlejuice too, because that's what I was hoping for, because I'm talking about Danny Elfman. He scored all the music for Beetlejuice and over 100 films, TV shows, and stage productions. He's a composer, singer, songwriter, recording artist. He was with the band Oingo Boingo. Before that, we heard something called Loompa Land. It's from Charlie and the Chocolate Factory from 2005. He scored that one too. Danny Elfman is actually all the Oompa Loompa voices and will be performing live in San Francisco October 2nd and 3rd at the Masonic, or you can drive up to Sacramento because he'll be there on October 4th. Do you remember the original Toy Story from 1995? Sweet, another weeper, great movie. Randy Newman, he scored that whole movie. You've Got a Friend on Ozcat Radio.

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1: Queen Latifah on OzCat Radio and the other gals in Cell Block Tango in the movie Chicago from 2002. What I was not aware of and just figured out like seconds ago, that Danny Elfman also had a hand in scoring the movie soundtrack for Chicago as well. Before that, we heard a threefer for Scott Pilgrim versus the World, that soundtrack. While Beck did not do the whole soundtrack, they were a big part in it, and they're at the bottom of the CD. There's two like hidden tracks, and we heard Garbage Truck and Threshold, and then we also heard the third fur is a great song by the band Met. While in the movie, they kind of put in the actress's voice, but the song we just heard is by Metric, and it is called Black Sheep. We have so many more soundtracks to go, and by the way, next hour, probably around this time, we're going to do a really cool Heli V BB. That's Bay Area Bands. So remember, if you have a request, or you are a Bay Area band, Vallejo band, send me your stuff at djhelliv@gmail.com. So ACDC, Maximum Overdrive soundtrack. It is the official album, and it's Who Made Who on OzCat Radio.

King movie. Then we heard Thunderstruck. So what happened was 15 tracks originally released on 10 different albums came together. The songs were from 75 to 2008, and they made up the whole Iron Man 2 soundtrack. Then we heard a great U2 song, which I forgot existed and was really good. Hold Me, Kiss Me, Kill Me. It's from Batman in 95, the one with Val Kilmer and Jim Carrey. And then the last song, the theme from Shaft. The whole original 1971 Shaft soundtrack was actually composed, recorded, and performed by Isaac Hayes. It's a great, great version. So there's another Shaft. It came out in 2019. That is such a great movie. It is so funny. And there's this song they did. It's the theme from Shaft, but it's the 2019 version by The Math Club on OzCab Radio.

Radio. I'm Helly B. We're talking about soundtracks. Who Made Who? We heard way back there. It is the whole album from 1986 called Who Made Who, and the album is the official Maximum Overdrive soundtrack from the great Stephen.

0: Oz Cat Radio. I'm Helly V. Back there, we heard the Superfly theme song from the Superfly soundtrack. Originally from 1972, it was all Curtis Mayfield who came up with that. And then this last song, of course, Vogue from Madonna, is a shocking little story to me. I had no idea. So in 1990, there was that Dick Tracy movie, and she was in it. She played the part of Breathless, and the costumes were great. It was beautifully filmed. The colorization stuff, whatever it's called, was incredible. But so I think the soundtrack was also Danny Elfman. After the movie, she worked, Madonna worked with Stephen Sondheim on this companion album called I'm Breathless, and that is where the song Vogue actually was birthed. That was so surprising to me. Another movie with such exquisite costumes and sets and beauty and music is The Great Gatsby. It was so good. The soundtrack was basically all Jay-Z putting together all the greats for original pieces and covers of covers. So I'm going to play two. Will I Am is going to come up, but first, A Little Party Never Killed Nobody with Fergie, Q-Tip, Goon Rock on Oz Cat Radio.
1: Just one night, all we got. Just one night, all we got. Just one night, all we got. Just one night, all we got.
2: I ain't got time for you, baby. 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Make up your mind, sweet baby. 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

0: 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So what you working with?
1: OzCat, of course. That was Gwen Stefani, Justin Timberlake. What you working with? It's a great song. It's off the 2016 Trolls soundtrack. It was totally overseen by Justin Timberlake. Little story, little sideline. I worked at Macy's at Hilltop in the visual department, I guess 10 years ago because it was 2016, and we were inundated with Trolls when the movie came out. There were trolls everywhere, so I never saw it. But now maybe I will because that soundtrack is great. It was September. We heard that. It's Earth, Wind, and Fire's song from 1978, but Justin Timberlake reworked the song with Earth, Wind, and Fire. He's on a ton of the tracks, and of course, as we heard, Gwen Stefani too, and he and Gwen Stefani are also characters in the movie as well. Coming up, Helly V's BBs. I'm pretty excited. A little story to go along with them. Old Band, I'll tell you all in a little bit, but first, the Ramones in Rock and Roll High School. They didn't do the soundtrack, but it's basically them and they're in it. So let's play I Want You Around. That one was in the movie, on the soundtrack, in the movie as well. Some of the songs weren't. Ramones, OzCat Radio.

Devo on OzCat Radio. I had to play. I got a little off track of the soundtrack, but it's in the soundtrack of Rock and Roll High School. I was not aware of this. It's called Come Back Johnny. And again, a great song by Devo. I could not play it. We heard Rock and Roll High School from the Ramones. And then Come On, Let's Go. It's the Richie Valens song, of course, from a long time ago. But it was with the Ramones and a band called the Paley Brothers from way back when in 1976. Time for Helly B's, BB's, Bay Area Bands. I have to play them. If you're Bay Area band and or Vallejo band, please do send me your stuff at djhellyv@gmail.com. Okay, this week the band is the Bay Area band called the Coach Whips. It's from their 2002 album. We're going to play two because I had to. And there's the storyline behind it. My husband and I were having our morning ritual of coffee and scrolling, and he found this great video of the Coach Whips basically closing down the 16th Street BART outside part and playing their great music, and then the arrival of the cops and the et ceteras. They're definitely a Bay Area band with creativity. There's so much that they do, and in my own selfishness, I picked them because the lead singer and guitarist is from my hometown of Providence, Rhode Island. Did I know him? Maybe. I was a little, let's call it, spaced out at the time back in those days, but I did have a good time. But anyway, here are the Coach Whips, long ago Bay Area band, right here on OzCat Radio. Helly V's BB.

Simon and Garfunkel on OzCat Radio from the 1968 movie The Graduate. They did the whole entire soundtrack, the one with cute little 29-year-old Dustin Hoffman. Mrs. Robinson, that's what we just heard, but it's version two. And The Big Bright Green Pleasure Machine, which was a great song. I had never heard that before. And before that, the ninth studio album in 1996 for Tom Petty was also basically the soundtrack for the movie She's the One, the song California. Eddie Vedder, of course, Pearl Jam, he did the whole soundtrack for the 2007 movie Into the Wild, which apparently is a biographical film written, co-produced, and directed by Sean Penn. We heard a song called Far Behind, and I had to play that little blurb, that short little guitar solo stuff, because it was called Tuolumne, and how could I not play that? The whole album is filled with guitar work. That's beautiful. He did a wonderful job. Before that, a song called Heads Up. Karen O of the Yeah, Yeah, Yeah. She did the whole soundtrack for Where the Wild Things Are from 2009. Thank you so much for your patience and kindness today. I hope you have a marvelous week ahead. Let's kick it off with two songs that will make you feel good. One is You Can Do Whatever. And the other one, if you want to sing out, that would be Cat Stevens and one of my favorite movie soundtracks of all time. One of the weepiest movies, but so fun. Makes you smile. Harold and Maude. Thank you again. And again, have a marvelous week from OzCat Radio.

0: to this Simon and Garfunkel track. Yes. Oh, wait. Song's over. Hey, Helly V. Thanks for the great mix. Ow, you heard me trying to jam a little earlier. Helly V knows what she's doing because, boy, she used to play the top 40 music on another FM station way back from what I gather, and we're really glad to have her here. You're tuned into your awesomest radio station in the Bay Area. There is another one that we all listen to, but this is the best one because it's right here in our own part of the Bay. This is OzCat Radio and the voice of Vallejo. 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